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Jenny, Lady Gaga, Olivia Rodrigo. Lots of requests for Madonna and Sabrina Carpenter, too. Nobody had more requests, though, in the first hour than BTS, picking up right where they left off last week. BTS most requested with Swim.

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25: 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All right, big shout out to Natalie in Charleston, West Virginia. Hi to Riley in Pittsburgh. And Melanie is in Concord, New Hampshire tonight. They all want the brand new one from Ray. It's called Click Clack Symphony. 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

Kenya and Naomi in Portland tonight. Most Requested Live is on. Romeo here alongside DJ J-Mac over there. Man, we're going to do it again in a few minutes. Playing our next For You mix. 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

page we go. 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He's going in, playing the biggest songs from your For You page this week. 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
1: 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Just play Pretty Faces.
0: Name of the band is Paper Money. We got to know them a few weeks back doing Ask Anything. If you missed that, it's on the YouTube page now. We are at Most Requested Live. All right, you continue to pick every song in the For You Mix. Let's go to Dayton, Ohio. What do you got, Steve?
2: 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On my way to work right now, and I love it if you guys could play the Chainsmokers for me. I love your station. Love what you guys do. I really appreciate it. Thanks so much.

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1: Drop dead inside your For You mix that we played for Mila in New Bern, North Carolina, and Kylie in Bluefield, West Virginia. Romeo and J-Mac ready to do it again in 4 minutes. We'll play the most requested song in North America. You got 4 minutes to get your request in. Who's getting it next hour? Will it be BTS again? Maybe Madonna and Sabrina Carpenter, Lady Gaga, Tame Impala and Jenny, Bruno Mars. Keep your requests coming. 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Aubrey's in Boise and would like Bella K.

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0: And we do it again, the most requested song from coast to coast over the past 60 minutes. BTS had it last hour. The Army came through demanding that we play Swim. We did. Lots of requests for Olivia Rodrigo in the past 60 minutes. Lady Gaga, Tame Impala, and Jenny. Harry Styles, Bruno Mars, Pink Panther, Dominic Fyfe. Lots of requests for Taylor Swift and Justin Bieber. But this is what it's been sounding like at 855-495-7274.
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0: Yeah, they did it again. BTS for the second hour in a row. They have it. The most requested song in North America is Swim.

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8: 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Both want to hear the new one from Shakira. The official song of the World Cup this year, man. Die, die.

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1: Yo, can you play that Lady Gaga? 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
2: 204, it is Most Requested Live with Romeo. 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

lots of requests for Olivia Rodrigo, Madonna, and Sabrina Carpenter, Lady Gaga, Harry Styles, Bruno Mars, Tame Impala, and Jenny. 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Olivia's in Columbus, Georgia, and wants One Republic in her For You mix. 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
0: And we got time to do it one more time. The most requested song from coast to coast over the past 60 minutes. It's been a big night tonight, man. Lots of requests for Justin Bieber, Taylor Swift, Dominic Fike. Lots of requests for Pink Panthers and Zara Larsson. Bruno Mars still getting a bunch of requests. Harry Styles, Tame Impala, and Jenny.

I could turn a dance floor into a runway. Tell them make room, my body's an entree. I could turn a mad hoe into a fan. Cameras flashing, lights on, turn it up. 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

0: love you, babe, what would I do? 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
1: The Biebs for Natalie in Charleston, West Virginia. Skylar in Portsmouth, New Hampshire. And Addison in Cincinnati tonight. There's UConn. It's Romeo at 855-495-7274 or on TikTok, X, Instagram, Facebook, Snapchat, YouTube. 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Tell us what's hot on your For You page now as we get into Noah Kahan and the

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1: 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It's Romeo on J104. 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

0: That's stateside. Pink Panthers and Zara Larsson, one of the most requested songs of the night. Romeo at 855-495-7274. Been waiting to go to Nashville tonight. Let's do it now. Nora is there. Who do you want to hear and what do you want to say?
1: Sabrina Carpenter. Hey, mom, please. This is Nora. Follow Nora Nelson. Love you guys. Bye. Shout out.

0: 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What up, Beckley? It's Romeo here. 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

0: 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We're doing it, the For You Mix, coast to coast on the radio. Lily is in Flagstaff, Arizona. What's going on?
1: I was just wanting to tell Ethan and Melody Maynard, congratulations on your wedding day.
0: Hey, congrats. 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

0: 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We got to get out of here.
1: We will talk to you again next Saturday night. We're going to keep the 4U mix going. Big shout out to Lily in New London, Connecticut. Hi, Sophia in Bozeman, Montana. And Hannah in San Diego. All the believers checking in for a throwback from Bieber. We just did I'm the One with DJ Khaled. All right, so we'll talk to you next Saturday night. We'll keep going with Alex Warren next. Hi to Piper in Columbus, Indiana, and Alyssa in Omaha. They wanted Fever Dream in their 4U mix. It's playing now. Alex Warren, enjoy the rest of your long holiday weekend. This is Most Requested Live. That's DJ J-Mac. I'm Romeo. We'll see you next week.

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7: Weather. Mostly cloudy skies blanket the region overnight tonight as an area of low pressure continues to settle in. A few showers still, pretty widespread. A thunderstorm or two can't be ruled out. Overnight lows trending in the lower 60s. We're going to stay cloudy. Hang on to the showers, thunderstorms as we look toward our Sunday with daytime highs trending in the upper 70s. Cloudy afternoon with some lingering storms overnight Sunday. Going to be eventually cooling off once again. Lower 60s, storms into Memorial Day. I'm meteorologist Jason Laird from the Cole Chevy Body Shop Weather Center.

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buzzing like the precinct. How you go from housewife to a sneaky link? 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
6: Mostly cloudy skies blanket the region overnight tonight as an area of low pressure continues to settle in. A few showers still, pretty widespread. A thunderstorm or two can't be ruled out. Overnight lows trending in the lower 60s. We're going to stay cloudy. Hang on to the showers, thunderstorms as we look toward our Sunday with daytime highs trending in the upper 70s. Cloudy afternoon with some lingering storms overnight Sunday. Going to be eventually cooling off once again, lower 60s. Storms into Memorial Day. I'm meteorologist Jason Laird from the Cole Chevy Body Shop Weather Center.

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4: Mostly cloudy skies blanket the region overnight tonight as an area of low pressure continues to settle in. A few showers still, pretty widespread. A thunderstorm or two can't be ruled out. Overnight lows trending in the lower 60s. We're going to stay cloudy. Hang on to the showers, thunderstorms as we look toward our Sunday with daytime highs trending in the upper 70s. Cloudy afternoon with some lingering storms overnight Sunday. Going to be eventually cooling off once again, lower 60s. Storms into Memorial Day. I'm meteorologist Jason Laird from the Cole Chevy Body Shop Weather Center.
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6: Mostly cloudy skies blanket the region overnight tonight as an area of low pressure continues to settle in. A few showers still, pretty widespread. A thunderstorm or two can't be ruled out. Overnight lows trending in the lower.

60s. We're going to stay cloudy. Hang on to the showers, thunderstorms as we look toward our Sunday with daytime highs trending in the upper 70s. Cloudy afternoon with some lingering storms overnight Sunday. Going to be eventually cooling off once again, lower 60s. Storms into Memorial Day. I'm meteorologist Jason Laird from the Cole Chevy Body Shop Weather Center.

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5: Weather.
6: Mostly cloudy skies, blanket the region overnight tonight as an area of low pressure continues to settle in. A few showers still, pretty widespread. A thunderstorm or two can't be ruled out. Overnight lows trending in the lower 60s. We're going to stay cloudy. Hang on to the showers, thunderstorms as we look toward our Sunday with daytime highs trending in the upper 70s. Cloudy afternoon with some lingering storms overnight Sunday. Going to be eventually cooling off once again, lower 60s. Storms into Memorial Day. I'm meteorologist Jason Laird from the Cole Chevy Body Shop Weather Center.
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6: Mostly cloudy skies blanket the region overnight tonight as an area of low pressure continues to settle in. A few showers still, pretty widespread. A thunderstorm or two can't be ruled out. Overnight lows trending in the lower 60s. We're going to stay cloudy. Hang on to the showers, thunderstorms as we look toward our Sunday with daytime highs trending in the upper 70s. Cloudy afternoon with some lingering storms overnight Sunday. Going to be eventually cooling off once again, lower 60s.

0: Storms into Memorial Day. I'm meteorologist Jason Laird from the Cole Chevy Body Shop Weather Center.
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3: Most parents and educators agree that when children become skilled readers, it helps ensure their future success. But for a variety of reasons, many kids struggle with reading, or they don't take to it at all. What's the solution? Well, our next guest has some answers. She's Gabby Chapman, a retired teacher and author of Let Them Have Books, a formula for universal reading proficiency. Well, let's first of all look at the big picture here. How many kids struggle with reading? Do you have any idea what the percentages or the numbers are?
4: It depends on how you define struggle. About 20% of all children will have difficulty learning how to read. And about 50%, and that will include that 20%, by fourth grade are discouraged with reading and don't like to read. By high school, 75% are discouraged with reading and don't like to read. Mm. And when they go to college, anywhere from 40 to 60% have to take remedial courses in reading. So most kids, in one way or another, throughout their school experience, are going to be struggling with reading in one way or another.
3: Many of us could guess at the answer to this next question, but you're obviously an expert on this. How are kids' lives impacted if they are not good readers? How are they affected later in life?
4: Well, the first one that you can say is that they don't read, and that is probably the biggest sadness about it is to miss a lifetime without books being a major part of them. But most people will point to things like their ability to make a good living wage is greatly impacted, their ability to work at a job that they find satisfying is greatly impacted. In fact, to even stay off of welfare or out of prisons is greatly impacted. So a major, major effect on their lives.
3: We hear sometimes stories about people who are completely unable to read, total illiteracy, and they somehow get through life. Some of them actually become successful, but they have this sort of perpetual embarrassment or shame about it. Have you ever studied those people at all?
4: Oh, yes. The 20% that struggle to read because of not their intelligence, but just the way their brains are structured. And basically, learning to read is training your brain to do something that it's not genetically prepared to do. So the ones that have harder time with it, if they don't get the right training early in their lives, they can struggle with it throughout their whole lives. And all of them can become readers.
3: We've touched on this already, Gabby, but what are some of the reasons, to be a little more specific, that kids aren't learning to read well?
4: There's one major reason, and I will tell a little story to illustrate it. When I announced my retirement from teaching, all my students, they didn't say to me, oh, we're sorry you're going, and we hope you have a good life, and thanks for being our teacher. They said one thing over and over again. They said, tell them, please, tell them to let us read our own books. And this is the one thing that children love to do, is to choose the books they read and to read in great quantity. And it is the one thing that we don't focus on in teaching them how to read. And it is the main reason that the 50% of kids in fourth grade who are not interested in reading turn to 75% in high school.
3: Turning that around, what you just said, a main reason they're not learning to read well is they're not getting to read what they want to read.
4: Yes, and because they don't read what they want to read, they're not reading very much. You can't do anything well if you don't do it in quantity, whether it's playing tennis or a violin or whatever. And the only reason that they will read in the quantity that will actually help them is if they're getting a lot of access to the books they love to read. And that's basically not happening in our culture and in our schools.
3: Is that something that falls on a parent, typically, to solve this problem?
4: Well, no. A parent certainly can help, and I have known parents who have done everything they can and have created strong readers, and their children go to school, and by high school, they don't like to read. So schools play a major part in this. Schools basically discourage kids from reading, ultimately, and kids spend most of their time in schools. At least, you know, their waking time in schools during their childhood. So the schools have to play a major part in it.
3: Aside from kids getting all sorts of books that they enjoy reading, are there other solutions or other ways to help them become proficient readers?
4: Oh, yes. The most important one is their lives before they go to school. And of course, this is where parents play a major part, but I believe that pediatricians and I think that government policies need to focus on those years, because when a child's brain is ready to start to learn to read in first grade, it is much easier for them if they've had a lot of exposure to books, have been read to a lot, and have had lots of conversations with adults and older people so that they know a lot of words and are familiar with a lot of words. This makes an incredible difference in helping them learn how to read.
3: Well, I think most parents hear from a very early point in their parenthood that reading to their child is a good thing to do. And a lot of parents do that, but you're saying they all should, basically.
4: Oh, they all should, yes. And there's statistics of about 50% don't. There's a lot of children that grow up in homes with no books. And there's a lot of organizations right now in America that are doing a lot to try to change that, because it is so important.
3: You touch on your book on children with dyslexia. Talk about that a little bit.
4: Well, as I was talking about earlier, that is the 10 to 20% on average of students have a brain structure that makes it harder for them to learn how to read. As I said, having nothing to do with intelligence, but for really centuries, even though it's been 120 years now that people have really understood what dyslexia is. It has been connected with not being intelligent, and it still is, even in schools, where actually it's almost the opposite. Dyslexic kids tend to be very intelligent in other ways, but it is a structure that is a lot harder to train to take on the process of learning.

0: portal to reading for so many kids. And it's what's gotten them interested in reading. Although in my own classes, I encourage them, if that's all they were reading, to move into other things eventually. But I don't frown it at all. In fact, now there's lots of really great graphic novels being written and comics.
1: Any last words of wisdom for parents or perhaps teachers who are listening?
0: The best way any adult, parent, teacher can help children learn to love books and to read a lot is if they love books themselves and if they read a lot themselves. In fact, there have been studies done that show that even kids in households that are filled with books, even if they don't read them, do better with learning how to read. So modeling and being a reader is the number one best thing that we can do for getting our kids to love reading.
1: Well, the book is Let Them Have Books, A Formula for Universal Reading Proficiency. Gabby Chapman is the author, and you can visit her website, letthemhavebooks.com. Gabby, thanks so much for joining us on InfoTrack.
0: Well, you're very welcome.
1: 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Coming up.
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3: Thank you, Chris. 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He recently wrote an article called The Seven Deadly Sins of 401k Investing. 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
4: Thanks for having me.
3: So let's just start on your list of the seven deadly sins. The first one is titled Lust.
4: Yeah, I think that a lot of folks, sometimes they kind of fall in love with a fund or they fall in love with a manager and they don't realize that over time things do change. Probably the best example of that is a lot of people in small cap funds with some smaller companies. If they're successful over time, they become large cap companies. Netflix is a great example. It was a small company that grew really quickly, and now it really doesn't behave like a small stock anymore because it isn't one. I mean, when you think about it, at all points in time, companies like Microsoft or Apple were small, and then they get big. So sometimes funds don't change that. Sometimes managers get lazy. It's just the fact of life that things change, and it's not really in your best interest to fall in love with a particular fund or manager if they don't really keep up with the times.
3: Your next one on the list of seven deadly sins of 401k investing is gluttony.
4: This one is a little bit more sophisticated thing for investors because they may not realize that many mutual funds kind of share the same stocks. I mean, there's only so many blue chips. If you follow the major indexes with several of your funds, you may find that your funds are actually tracking the exact same stocks. So you're really not diversified. You're really not helping yourself. The only thing you're doing is you're paying a little bit extra in expenses for each mutual fund that you own. So it's really in your best interest to know the holdings that you have in your funds and make sure that you're not really overloaded on some of the blue chips, or if you have the same flavor in some of your mutual funds, you can hold the same stock. And that's really not in your best interest. You should try to diversify out instead of, you know, loading up on just a couple companies.
3: The next sin on your list is greed. Now, greed is kind of a component of why everyone is on Wall Street.
4: It is. It's very much a component, and I certainly don't advocate you not saving for your retirement or not wanting the most out of your money. But what we're talking about is the kind of whatever way the wind blows philosophy. I mean, the best example of that is in the current market. Gold is really booming. It's up. You may see a lot of people looking for precious metal funds in their 401ks if they're offered, but that may not be in your best interest because if it's not your style to be aggressive or it's not your style to chase a fund that's in the precious metal space, then you shouldn't really just go after it because it performed well last year. Besides the fact that there's that old adage that past performance really doesn't dictate future returns. So if you get in after the fact, you may be a little bit too late to get any benefits from that. So while I do advocate people looking for the most return for their money, there's always a problem when you kind of chase big returns either after the fact or just because you see a headline number. There really needs to be a more philosophy behind it than just trying to strike it rich.
3: We're talking with financial writer Jeff Reeves, and we're discussing his seven deadly sins of 401k investing. And the next one, Jeff, is sloth. I would think that that might be a pretty common one these days because people get these quarterly reports and may not want to see what's in there.
4: Exactly. And I mean, you actually find that the biggest problems with sloth are actually in a good year. For instance, you say to yourself, hey, man, I did really good this year, so let's let it ride. Let's not really monkey with the formula. But the problem with that is that everyone should rebalance your portfolio. As stocks grow, they become what we call overweight. They make up a larger portion of your portfolio. For instance, if you're divided into equal thirds and one third overperforms, that's great. But if it's a really aggressive fund, a really volatile fund, and you don't rebalance that, over time, it could keep growing and becoming a larger part of your nest egg without you knowing it. You may think that's great when things are moving in your favor, but aggressive funds also tend to move down as fast as they go up. So if your aggressive holdings become overweight and they represent 50 or even 60% of your portfolio, and then the bottom falls out, you can lose 50 to 60% of your retirement savings. So it's very important you don't just let it ride. You don't be lazy, even in a good year, that you always try to rebalance and look at where your money is allocated.
3: Tell us about the sin of wrath when it comes to 401k investing.
4: A lot of investors, they get angry sometimes. They don't like their managers. They don't like their 401k administrators. And you really don't have a way to vote with your feet, I guess, other than just trying to walk on a fund or investment. But the bottom line is, unless you're selling because your investment doesn't work for you or the future of your investment isn't as sound as you thought it was, it's a big mistake. And a lot of people get angry at companies. They get angry at CEOs. They get angry at Wall Street. But you can't really hold a CEO or your mutual fund administrator personally accountable for your retirement. You may think it's the right decision to just up and sell and wash your hands of it, but really the only one you're hurting is yourself. You need to make an informed decision. Don't just have a knee-jerk reaction to the news or to a single move down, because investing is much more complicated than just getting angry and pulling your money out of the game.
3: Next on the list is envy.
4: Yeah, there's a big problem, especially, you know, after a good year last year or gold is going up. We see a lot of people who write me at investorplace.com or the other articles that I see out there. People, they tend to believe that what works for other people works for them. And that's not always true. Again, to go back to gold, gold is a very volatile commodity. People love it now because it's going up, but again, it can move down just as fast. And if you are close to retirement age and you are a conservative investor, you should never be in gold, really. You may think that with 3 years left, you could really amplify your retirement by putting all your eggs in one basket and going after the gold because that's what your buddy or your neighbor is doing. But, you know, if it's not right for you, it's just not right. And that doesn't matter if your neighbor gets more returns than you or they're more aggressive than you. That's their personal philosophy towards investing. So I really caution 401k participants to do what's right for you, because what works for other people may not work for your particular situation, and you can really hurt yourself just trying to follow what everyone else is doing.
3: We're talking about the seven deadly sins of 401k investing with Jeff Reeves. And Jeff, the final one on the list is pride.
4: Yeah, I have to admit that in my own personal investing life, this one kind of gets to me. I do this too. Everyone doesn't want to admit they made a mistake. You just want to get back to square before you sell or you move out of a stock or a mutual fund. But the problem with that is, when you do the math, if you lose 20% in the company or a mutual fund, and then you buy a separate company that goes up 20%, you're basically back to square, minus trading fees and a couple little academic little expenses here and there. But the point is, if you are willing to take control of your investing future and to focus on just being in the right stocks or the right mutual funds now, it really doesn't matter whether or not you made a mistake. It just matters whether or not you have your eyes on the prize. So I would encourage everyone, try not to take anything personally. We all make mistakes. It's a hard market all the time. If you can find a better investment, always take it, because pride really doesn't have a place in your retirement.
3: Jeff, just to kind of sum up some of these things, for someone who's been in a job for maybe a number of years, they may not necessarily know how often they should be re-examining or reallocating their 401k.
4: We get quarterly statements for a reason. 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You should not really worry about day-to-day gyrations, because if you're in it for 15, 20 years, movement from Monday to Friday really doesn't make that big of a deal. But every quarter, it's probably a good idea for you to take the pulse of your mutual funds, of your 401k. 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
4: It was a pleasure.
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3: Thank you, Chris. 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He recently wrote an article called The 7 Deadly Sins of 401k Investing. 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
4: Thanks for having me.
3: So let's just start on your list of the 7 deadly sins. The first one is titled Lust.
4: Yeah, I think that a lot of folks, sometimes they kind of fall in love with a fund or they fall in love with a manager and they don't realize that over time things do change. Probably the best example of that is a lot of people in small cap funds with some smaller companies. If they're successful over time, they become large cap companies. Netflix is a great example. It was a small company that grew really quickly, and now it really doesn't behave like a small stock anymore because it isn't one. I mean, when you think about it, at all points in time, companies like Microsoft or Apple were small, and then they get big. So sometimes funds don't change that. Sometimes managers get lazy. It's just a fact of life that things change, and it's not really in your best interest to fall in love with a particular fund or manager if they don't really keep up with the times.
3: Your next one on the list of 7 deadly sins of 401k investing is gluttony.
4: This one is a little bit more sophisticated thing for investors because they may not realize that many mutual funds kind of share the same stocks. I mean, there's only so many blue chips. If you follow the major indexes with several of your funds, you may find that your funds are actually tracking the exact same stocks. So you're really not diversified. You're really not helping yourself. The only thing you're doing is you're paying a little bit extra in expenses for each mutual fund that you own. So it's really in your best interest to know the holdings that you have in your funds and make sure that you're not really overloaded on some of the blue chips, or if you have the same flavor in some of your mutual funds, you can hold the same stocks, and that's really not in your best interest. You should try to diversify out instead of, you know, loading up on just a couple companies.
3: The next sin on your list is greed. Now, greed is kind of a component of why everyone is on Wall Street.
4: It is. It's very much a component, and I certainly don't advocate you not saving for your retirement or not wanting the most out of your money. But what we're talking about is the kind of whatever way the wind blows philosophy. I mean, the best example of that is in the current market. Gold is really booming. It's up. You may see a lot of people looking for precious metal funds in their 401ks if they're offered, but that may not be in your best interest because if it's not your style to be aggressive or it's not your style to chase a fund that's in the precious metal space, then you shouldn't really just go after it because it performed well last year. Besides the fact that there's that old adage that past performance really doesn't dictate future returns. So if you get in after the fact, you may be a little bit too late to get any benefits from that. So while I do advocate people looking for the most return for their money, there's always a problem when you kind of chase big returns either after the fact or just because you see a headline number. There really needs to be a more philosophy behind it than just trying to strike it rich.
3: We're talking with financial writer Jeff Reeves, and we're discussing his seven deadly sins of 401k investing. And the next one, Jeff, is sloth. I would think that that might be a pretty common one these days because people get these quarterly reports and may not want to see what's in there.
4: Exactly. And I mean, you actually find that the biggest problems with sloth are actually in a good year. For instance, you say to yourself, hey, man, I did really good this year, so let's let it ride. Let's not really monkey with the formula. But the problem with that is that everyone should rebalance your portfolio. As stocks grow, they become what we call overweight. They make up a larger portion of your portfolio. For instance, if you're divided into equal thirds and one third overperforms, that's great. But if it's a really aggressive fund, a really volatile fund, and you don't rebalance that, over time, it could keep growing and becoming a larger part of your nest egg without you knowing it. You may think that's great when things are moving in your favor, but aggressive funds also tend to move down as fast as they go up. So if your aggressive holdings become overweight and they represent 50 or even 60% of your portfolio, and then the bottom falls out, you can lose 50 to 60% of your retirement savings. So it's very important you don't just let it ride, you don't be lazy, even in a good year, that you always try to rebalance and look at where your money is allocated.
3: Tell us about the sin of wrath when it comes to 401k investing.
4: A lot of investors, they get angry sometimes. They don't like their managers. They don't like their 401k administrators. And you really don't have a way to vote with your feet, I guess, other than just trying to walk on a fund or investment. But the bottom line is, unless you're selling because your investment doesn't work for you or the future of your investment isn't as sound as you thought it was, it's a big mistake. And a lot of people get angry at companies. They get angry at CEOs. They get angry at Wall Street. But you can't really hold a CEO or your mutual fund administrator personally accountable for your retirement. You may think it's the right decision to just up and sell and wash your hands of it, but really the only one you're hurting is yourself. You need to make an informed decision. Don't just have a knee-jerk reaction to the news or to a single move down, because investing is much more complicated than just getting angry and pulling your money out of the game.
3: Next on the list is envy.
4: Yeah, there's a big problem, especially, you know, after a good year last year or gold is going up. We see a lot of people who write me at investorplace.com or the other articles that I see out there. People, they tend to believe that what works for other people works for them. And that's not always true. Again, to go back to gold, gold is a very volatile commodity. People love it now because it's going up, but again, it can move down just as fast. And if you are close to retirement age and you are a conservative investor, you should never be in gold, really. You may think that with 3 years left, you could really amplify your retirement by putting all your eggs in one basket and going after the gold because that's what your buddy or your neighbor is doing. But, you know, if it's not right for you, it's just not right. And that doesn't matter if your neighbor gets more returns than you or they're more aggressive than you. That's their personal philosophy towards investing. So I really caution 401k participants to do what's right for you, because what works for other people may not work for your particular situation, and you can really hurt yourself just trying to follow what everyone else is doing.
3: We're talking about the seven deadly sins of 401k investing with Jeff Reeves. And Jeff, the final one on the list is pride.
4: Yeah, I have to admit that in my own personal investing life, this one kind of gets to me. I do this too. Everyone doesn't want to admit they made a mistake. You just want to get back to square before you sell or you move out of a stock or a mutual fund. But the problem with that is, when you do the math, if you lose 20% in the company or a mutual fund, and then you buy a separate company that goes up 20%, you're basically back to square, minus trading fees and a couple little academic little expenses here and there. But the point is, if you are willing to take control of your investing future and to focus on just being in the right stocks or the right mutual funds now, it really doesn't matter whether or not you made a mistake. It just matters whether or not you have your eyes on the prize. So I would encourage everyone, try not to take anything personally. We all make mistakes. It's a hard market all the time. If you can find a better investment, always take it, because pride really doesn't have a place in your retirement.
3: Jeff, just to kind of sum up some of these things, for someone who's been in a job for maybe a number of years, they may not necessarily know how often they should be re-examining or reallocating their 401k.
4: We get quarterly statements for a reason. Mutual fund investing, as a rule, through your 401k is a long-term enterprise. You should not really worry about day-to-day gyrations, because if you're in it for 15, 20 years, movement from Monday to Friday really doesn't make that big of a deal. But every quarter, it's probably a good idea for you to take the pulse of your mutual funds, of your 401k. And if you don't want to take action, you really don't have to. But once a year, I would seriously consider rebalancing your allocations.
3: Jeff Reeves, financial journalist and the editor of InvestorPlace.com. 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
4: It was a pleasure.
3: For InfoTrack, I'm Roy Mackey.
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2: Experts say that many life changes happen when women reach their 40s. 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InfoTrack's Taryn McCall is here with the story. Taryn?
11: Thanks, Chris. For inspiration, we have Sarah Brokaw, daughter of legendary newsman Tom Brokaw. She's a licensed therapist and author of Fortitude, Making the Next Decades the Best Years of Your Life Through the 40s, 50s, and Beyond. Why do some women feel comfortable with middle age milestones and others get overwhelmed?
12: I think that's a wonderful question. I think that the women who effortlessly, or we think seemingly effortlessly, go through the aging process, I think it has a lot to do with their ability to incorporate five core values. And those five core values are grace, connectedness, accomplishment, adventure, and spirituality. And I personally think that these women have been able to define those five values in their own words.
11: Are these patterns set in childhood through watching how their mothers may have handled middle age, or can these values be inculcated?
12: Yeah, not necessarily. I've definitely had talked to many women who have faced great adversity in their childhood, and I always question, like, how is it possible that they have this fortitude despite where they have come from? And I think it has a lot to do with not just the personality, but the self-awareness and also the recognition that they need to practice the art of humility, to realize that there are going to be inevitable events, there's going to be great adversity, but it's our choice in how we handle those moments.
11: What are some examples of, say, connectedness and how that can help in overcoming hardship through middle age?
12: One example is there was a woman named Claire Mood who was a former crack cocaine addict from Bronx, New York. She was an addict for over 18 years. She was 36 years of age. She was a mother of four. All four daughters were fatherless, and they came from different fathers, and the children were taken away from her. She really had to think about at the age of 36, I'm going to either be incarcerated, I'm going to die, or I'm going to murder someone. She made a choice to get herself cleaned up. She went to a detox center, then went to a halfway house. She met a fantastic woman named Ellen, who was also going through the same process that she was going through. And Claire and Ellen developed this wonderful friendship with each other, and they both started something called the Day One Sisterhood. It was a sobriety group for the women in the halfway house that would focus on carving out their own path as disenfranchised African-American recovering crack addicts. Unfortunately, though, when all the women had left the halfway house, only Ellen and Claire had remained sober. Fast forward 10 years, Claire and Ellen still remain sober. Ellen is now the acting director of a drug rehab center. Claire went to college and has graduated magna cum laude, is now a caseworker, has all four daughters back with her, and she's a dynamo. And when I asked Claire, I'm like, how did you do it? How do you have the strength? She said, I have to tell you, it has so much to do with my friendship with Ellen. She gives me so much empowerment and so much insight, and she really nourishes my soul. That, to me, is a true example of connectedness.
13: Women often feel overwhelmed by conflicting demands of work and family life and the societal pressures of staying young and beautiful and vital. It feels like a double bind and just not possible to maintain. So how can somebody work through these apparent conflicts?
12: We're being told that we can conquer the world, but once that we are given that permission, many women experience a sense of there's certain repercussions. They feel that they're considered as being bullies or being too aggressive. These are women in the corporate world or women who are stay-at-home moms, you know, even though that they are revered for being successful as mothers and spouses, they don't feel that people really give them any type of credit for just being a mom. This is when women say, then what role am I supposed to play? How do I do this? There's also a number of women who, let's just say they capitalize on their looks in their 20s. They think that the only way in which they can continue to feel relevant is that they do the plastic surgery so they can still feel attractive like they did in their 20s. The women who I think have handled these issues well are the ones who can say, change is inevitable. Growth is optional. How do I choose wisely?
13: We're talking with Sarah Brokaw, author of Fortitude, Making the Next Decades the Best Years of Your Life Through the 40s, 50s, and Beyond. Sarah, what is your web address?
12: It's myfortitude.com.
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24: First, astrology was just a popular social media trend Netta Farr wanted to join in on. At age 14, Farr brought her online followers on her journey of learning the ancient practice and spent the following years diving even deeper. But it wasn't until Farr went to college that she narrowed her focus on how the stars and planets could aid her love life.
25: I think like just being a single college girl and not really dating with intention, I felt very lost in the dating pool and was dating a lot of guys that just did not make sense for me. And I wanted to find like the root of the issue of why do I keep going to the same zodiac sign? Why do I keep going to the same karmic loop? I used astrology as an avenue to date with more intention.
24: Astrology is a practice that uses the positioning of stars and planets to understand everything from global events to a person's life and personality. To learn more about her potential love life, Farr mapped out both her and her unknown soulmate's astrological birth chart. It's a snapshot of the sky at the exact moment of your birth, which is believed to show a person's character, life path, and avenues for growth.
25: I think your birth chart is the definition, like the source of truth for your past, your present, and your future. You can see everything in your life mapped out on your birth chart, but it has to do with your birth time. So it's very difficult for people that don't know it to see past it as just like personality traits of the present. Because if you know your birthplace and your birthday, you can see your current personality traits, but that's all you can see in it. But if you know your birth time, you can see your past, your traumas, the things that have shaped your core identity and your shadow work that you have to do to enter like the future.
24: In doing her own birth chart, Farr had to confront a lot of her past that she was trying to bury and forget. She needed to overcome certain obstacles to progress on her journey of healing and growth. It also helped Farr realize why she kept falling into the same patterns when it came to dating. The birth charts revealed the exact traits and personality of the person she should be with.
25: And you can even see the exact date of when you're going to meet your soulmate based off your chart and the upcoming transits.
24: Transits refer to interpreting how a planet moves across the sky in relation to your birth chart. They reveal the themes currently at play in your life, like if it's a favorable time for a love connection. Based on her calculations, Farr knew the exact month she'd meet her soulmate and made sure she was ready when the time came.
25: So that month, I made sure to like go and say yes to as many things as possible because I knew it was going to be something through social groups and like something near a body of water, which is crazy that astrology even like can tell you that. But that's how I knew that we would meet. So I just said yes to like everything that month. And it turns out that he was there and I met him through some college friends. So it was just meant to be.
24: They've now been together for more than 2 years. This method of decoding life has been a part of different cultures for thousands of years. However, Steven Vandenbroek says that just as we see today, it's been a polarizing practice throughout history.
18: contrary to what is often suggested, there's never really been a kind of golden age of astrology where everybody sort of unproblematically believed in it. We have very strong criticisms of astrology, at least from the first century BC onwards.
24: Van den Broek is a professor of history of science at Ghent University in Belgium. Though it's always had its critics, astrology was tightly connected with various disciplines like physics, mathematics, and theology. However, it was most interwoven with astronomy. But in Europe during the 17th century, there was a major push to discredit astrology as an academic practice. Van den Broek says it's not 100% clear what caused this drastic division, but it seems to be partly born from the state's effort to gain power by controlling knowledge.
18: What happens in the 17th century is that the very deeply ingrained religious framework by which European societies had organized themselves up until that time, that framework becomes discredited and politics steps in, if you like. And one of the ways of doing that is to sort of corner the knowledge market, if you like. So whatever knowledge is going to be from hence on, it's going to have to be, first of all, useful to the needs of the state, and B, it cannot be allowed to promote factionalism or to promote divisions in terms of belief. And that makes astrology very tricky, if you like, from a political standpoint. You know, if you're going to allow ordinary citizens to basically self-govern and make up their own minds by reading the stars, that's a very unsavory proposition from a 17th century perspective.
24: The fallout meant that the field of astronomy had to carve astrology out of its practice in order to stay legitimate. So even though many astronomers, like Galileo, continued their astrological readings in private, they publicly pushed astronomy in a different direction.
18: You could say that up until the 16th century, the main purpose of astronomy really was astrological prediction. That's sort of what it was good for. What you increasingly hear in the 17th century, especially at these European courts, is that they're looking towards navigation, especially finding longitude at sea, as one very important alternative usage of astronomical knowledge. They're also increasingly looking at chronology, at the art of fixing deep time, if you like, by studying past eclipses, for instance, as time markers for past events.
24: Which isn't so different from what Farr says astrology is when you strip it down. At its most basic understanding, astrology is the study of history and historical patterns.
25: I think people see it as like you put people into a box, which a lot of people that don't really know astrology do that very detrimental thing that ruins the brand, I guess, of astrology. But in reality, it's just the study of patterns and the study of history.
24: In order to map the positions of planets throughout time, astrologers use a software that pulls data from NASA, which covers thousands of years. Farr says it's not that these patterns are influencing a person, but they're providing more context for different themes and moments in their life.
25: The little things that set you off is because the things happening in the sky are very much triggering the placements of when they were when you were born. Because when you were born, that really dictates a lot of your personality. So what's currently happening obviously will have different triggers for that moment you were born.
24: While this more personal version of astrology has been practiced throughout history, Van den Broek says it made a big resurgence in the 19th century. This was when different disciplines began rising in popularity that we now consider pseudoscience.
18: So there's basically a big market for kind of grassroots popular knowledge movements, if you like. Many people will tell you probably that astrology sort of rode that wave and has continued to do so, that it then struck an alliance with new esoteric spirituality in the early 20th century, that it then got an alliance with the new mass media movement, so making its way into the newspaper world, and then before you know it, we're in the world of apps that we know today.
24: But while many people view this period as astrology reinventing itself and coming back from the dead, Van den Broek argues that it never died in the first place, even after being discredited in academia.
18: What my research is showing, or what my latest research is showing, is that astrology never ceases to try and establish a dialogue with official institutional knowledge, if you like. what happens is that becomes a one-way street, if you like, instead of a two-way street that it used to be. So I don't think it really reinvents itself or reemerges. It's just that at different points in time, it goes a little bit more underground, private, as I called it before. And at other times, it manages to latch on to some parts of official culture that might still accommodate it, if you like.
24: We can see how astrology continued to try and connect with academia in the Victorian era when astrologers claimed the practice was a new science of the mind, a way to analyze yourself before the rise of psychology.
18: And they're not the only ones to claim that, but they do it very clearly. They say, well, you know, in this new society of capitalist ventures where everybody needs to contribute and where you cannot be a kind of spanner in the works, if you like, for societal progress, what you really need is an art that allows you to clearly identify your own lapses of character or your own idiosyncrasies, if you like. And they're the ones who call it a science of the mind, long before psychology gets invented, by the way. Now, it's very clear to me, at least, that this is a direct way of trying to reinscribe astrology in this new capitalist world that Victorian Britain was.
24: Moving into the 20th century, science advances to more analytical and evidence-based procedures. As a response, astrologers began using statistics to validate their readings.
18: Kind of predictably, those experiments don't go very well most of the time, but in some cases they do, which makes it even more confusing, right? At various points in time, they really try to reconnect with the world of knowledge and make the claim that they actually have something on offer.
24: And just like it's been throughout history, some people believe and others do not. But does the lasting nature of this pseudoscience prove that there's something to it? Should academia give it a second chance? Join us next week as we dive into the value of astrology in our current society. You can find more information about Neda Farr, Stephen Vandenbroek, and all of our guests on our website, radiohealthjournal.org. Our executive producer is Amira Zaveri. I'm Kristen Farah.
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0: 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Weather.
12: Foggy start to the day with a chance of showers and storms increasing. Our high temperatures this afternoon will be into the middle 70s. For a chance of seeing some showers, a few rumbles of thunder later on tonight, and overnight low will drop down into the low 60s. For Memorial Day, showers, a chance of storms, our high temperatures Monday into the mid 70s. Tuesday, showers, a chance of some afternoon thunderstorms. A high Tuesday, right around the mid 70s. Wednesday, we'll be looking at showers and a chance of storms with a high in the mid 70s. I'm meteorologist Sally Russell from the Cole Chevy Body Shop Weather Center.
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9: Foggy start to the day with a chance of showers and storms increasing. Our high temperatures this afternoon will be into the middle 70s. For a chance of seeing some showers, a few rumbles of thunder later on tonight, and overnight low will drop down into the low 60s. For Memorial Day, showers, a chance of storms. Our high temperatures Monday into the mid 70s. Tuesday, showers, a chance of some afternoon thunderstorms. A high Tuesday right in the mid 70s. Wednesday, we'll be looking at showers and a chance of storms with a high in the mid 70s. I'm meteorologist Sally Russell from the Cole Chevy Body Shop Weather Center.

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1: Had me crushing, I was cuffing like the precinct. 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I'm the one put you in that Leontay. 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
11: Weather. Foggy start to the day with a chance of showers and storms increasing. Our high temperatures this afternoon will be into the middle 70s. For a chance of seeing some showers, a few rumbles of thunder later on tonight. The overnight low will drop down into the low 60s. For Memorial Day, showers, a chance of storms, or high temperatures Monday into the mid-70s. Tuesday, showers, a chance of some afternoon thunderstorms. A high Tuesday, right in the mid-70s.

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11: Partly sunny sky with a chance of showers, a few thunderstorms today. A high this afternoon will be right around 75 degrees. Showers, a chance of storms tonight, overnight low, low 60s. For Memorial Day, occasional showers, a few thunderstorms, a high near 75. Tuesday, we'll see showers and storms, a high in the middle 70s. Wednesday, showers, a chance of a few rumbles of thunder, high temperatures near 75 degrees. And then Thursday and Friday, we end the week with more wet and stormy weather. I'm meteorologist Sally Russell from the Cole Chevy Body Shop Weather Center.
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7: Weather. Partly sunny sky with a chance of showers, a few thunderstorms today. A high this afternoon will be right around 75 degrees. Showers, a chance of storms tonight. Overnight low, low 60s. For Memorial Day, occasional showers, a few thunderstorms, a high near 75. Tuesday, we'll see showers and storms, a high in the middle 70s. Wednesday, showers, a chance of a few rumbles of thunder. High temperatures near 75 degrees. And then Thursday and Friday, we end the week with more wet and stormy weather. I'm meteorologist Sally Russell from the Cole Chevy Body Shop Weather Center.

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10: Partly sunny sky with a chance of showers, a few thunderstorms today. A high this afternoon will be right around 75 degrees. Showers, a chance of storms tonight. Overnight low, low 60s. For Memorial Day, occasional showers, a few thunderstorms, a high near 75. Tuesday, we'll see showers and storms, a high in the middle 70s. Wednesday, showers, a chance of a few rumbles of thunder. High temperatures near 75 degrees. And then Thursday and Friday, we end the week with more wet and stormy weather. I'm meteorologist Sally Russell from the Cole Chevy Body Shop Weather Center.
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0: Zara Lawson, Midnight Sun. 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

right, Tupac, Dre. Throwing it back this weekend's an old school throwback on Memorial Day weekend, presented by the Hatfield and McCoy Trails. Sabrina Carpenter, here's Taste. 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

This is a flood watch for the following counties in West Virginia: McDowell, Northwest Fayette, Northwest Nicholas, Northwest Raleigh, Southeast Fayette, Southeast Nicholas, Southeast Raleigh, and Wyoming. Issued at 12:53 p.m. Eastern Daylight Time. Flood watch in effect through late tonight. Flash flooding caused by excessive rainfall is possible. Areas affected include portions of Northeast Kentucky, including the following counties: Boyd, Carter, Greene, and Lawrence. Southeast Ohio, including the following counties: Athens, Gallia, Jackson, Ohio, Lawrence, Ohio, Meigs, Morgan, Perry, Vinton, and Washington. Southwest Virginia, including the following counties: Buchanan and Dickinson. And West Virginia, including the following counties: Boone, Braxton, Gabel, Calhoun, Clay, Doddridge, Gilmer, Harrison, Jackson. West Virginia, Conough, Lewis, Lincoln, Logan, Mason, McDowell, Mingo, Northwest Fayette, Northwest Nicholas, Northwest Raleigh, Northwest Webster, Pleasance, Putnam, Ritchie, Roan, Southeast Fayette, Southeast Nicholas, Southeast Raleigh, Southeast Webster, Tyler, Upshur, Wayne, Word, Wood, and Wyoming. The hazardous weather can be expected through late tonight. Impacts: excessive runoff may result in flooding of rivers, creeks, streams, and other low-lying and flood-prone locations. Creeks and streams may rise out of their banks. Flooding may occur in poor drainage and urban areas. Additional details: showers will become more numerous this afternoon and persist into tonight, with embedded heavier downpours, including afternoon and evening thunderstorms. Rainfall totals of 1 to 2 inches are possible through tonight, with locally higher amounts. Creeks, streams, and even some rivers across portions of the area are running high given the recent rainfall and could flood with more heavy rain. Flood safety information can be found.

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0: Gracie Abrams, that's so true. It's J104, Joey Jarvis with you on your Memorial Day weekend. Hopefully you're having a blessed one, even though it's wet out there. 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
8: Mostly cloudy sky with showers and thunderstorms keeping us company today. Our high temperatures this afternoon will be right around 75 degrees. Good chance of showers and storms tonight, and overnight low will drop down into the lower 60s. Showers with a chance of storms on Memorial Day, a high right around 75. Monday night, we'll see a few showers or storms hanging on low 60s, and then occasional showers and storms mid-70s Tuesday. Wednesday, we're back to wet and stormy weather. Our high temperatures on Wednesday, right around 75. I'm meteorologist Sally Russell from the ColeChevy.com Weather Center.
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I remember back in 1993 when that song came out, a buddy of mine went to Bluefield High School, and they said they wanted that to be their class song, but it didn't happen. That's Rump Shaker from Rex and Effect, a throwback for you on this weekend. 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

Madonna throwback for you on this Memorial Day. 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
4: Mostly cloudy sky with showers and thunderstorms keeping us company today. Our high temperatures this afternoon will be right around 75 degrees. Good chance of showers and storms tonight, and overnight low will drop down into the lower 60s. Showers with a chance of storms on Memorial Day, high right around 75. Monday night, we'll see a few showers or storms hanging on low 60s, and then occasional showers and storms mid-70s Tuesday. Wednesday, we're back to wet and stormy weather. Our high temperatures on Wednesday, right around 75. I'm meteorologist Sally Russell from the ColeChevy.com Weather Center.
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I don't care if you're in the car or wherever you're listening, it's time to dance. 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

0: Max Warren. 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

Billie T-Swift. Still at a four. Come on, man. You know how to sing those words. I'm a grown man, and I don't mind to say I know the words to some of Taylor Swift's songs. She's poppy, man. Hey, I am a daddy. I can't win the

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10: Weather. Mostly cloudy sky with showers and thunderstorms keeping us company today. Our high temperatures this afternoon will be right around 75 degrees. Good chance of showers and storms tonight, and overnight low will drop down into the lower 60s. Showers with a chance of storms on Memorial Day, a high right around 75. Monday night, we'll see a few showers or storms hanging on low 60s, and then occasional showers and storms mid-70s Tuesday. Wednesday, we're back to wet and stormy weather. Our high temperatures on Wednesday, right around 75. I'm meteorologist Sally Russell from the ColdChevy.com Weather Center.
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We're throwing it back all weekend long. That's the All American Rejects, that pop punk. 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Here's the latest from Alex Warren. It's Fever Dream on J1.

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my God, Becky, look at her butt. 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

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A little Sir Mix-a-Lot there and Baby Got Back. Oh, I'm Lori Charles. Hope you're having a great weekend. Thank you to those who sacrificed to make this great nation what it is today. Happy Memorial Day. Yeah. 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

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Probably what you're going to be grilling up tomorrow, right? All right, the Notorious B.I.G. going back to the 90s, hypnotized.

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6: Cloudy sky with showers and thunderstorms keeping us company today. Our high temperatures this afternoon will be right around 75 degrees. Good chance of showers and storms tonight, and overnight low will drop down into the lower 60s. Showers with a chance of storms on Memorial Day, a high right around 75. Monday night, we'll see a few showers or storms hanging on low 60s, and then occasional showers and storms mid-70s Tuesday. Wednesday, we're back to wet and stormy weather. Our high temperatures on Wednesday, right around 75. I'm meteorologist Sally Russell from the ColeChevy.com Weather Center. We'll be right back.

0: Olivia Dean at J104. I'm Lori Charles. Hey, thanks so much for having it locked in. You know, it's a throwback weekend. We got the party rock anthem on the way and Lady Gaga with Bruno straight ahead on J104.
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7: Weather. Mostly cloudy sky with showers and thunderstorms keeping us company today. Our high temperatures this afternoon will be right around 75 degrees. Good chance of showers and storms tonight, and overnight low will drop down into the lower 60s. Showers with a chance of storms on Memorial Day. High right around 75. Monday night, we'll see a few showers or storms hanging on low 60s, and then occasional showers and storms mid-70s Tuesday. Wednesday, we're back to wet and stormy weather. Our high temperatures on Wednesday, right around 75. I'm meteorologist Sally Russell from the ColeChevy.com Weather Center.
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Ah, I'm loving it. Yeah, it's like all the songs are coming back to me now. It's like I totally forgot about that one. It puts me in such a great mood. All right, here's Zara Larsson, J104 Midnight Sun.

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3: Keeping the clouds in place with showers and a chance of some thunderstorms, especially early and overnight. Low will drop down into the lower 60s. Showers, a chance of storms on Memorial Day Monday, a high right around 75. Monday night, chance of showers and storms, low 60s. We'll see another round of showers, a chance of thunderstorms on Tuesday, a high near 75. As we head into Wednesday, we'll see showers, a chance of storms, or high temperatures on Wednesday near 75. Thursday, scattered rain and thunderstorms, a high right around 75. I'm meteorologist Sally Russell from the Cole Chevy Body Shop Weather Center.

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Join us right here every weekday morning beginning at 6 for all the fun. A great way to start your day. Yeah, with us. All right, here are the Black Eyed Peas. I got a feeling.

0: Espresso. It's Sabrina Carpenter at J104. And hey, here are a few things you may not know about Memorial Day. This year, of course, it's tomorrow. It's the 25th. And that's the very earliest that it could ever be. It only exists between May the 25th and May 31st. The earliest that we could ever have a Memorial Day. And that's happening tomorrow. And there's an exact moment of remembrance tomorrow at 3 o'clock is the time that we are asked to pause and reflect those who sacrificed, made the ultimate sacrifice for this great country. J104.
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9: 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It's Memorial Day Throwback Weekend with Hatfield McCoy Trails. 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

1971 when we became familiar with Memorial Day. Yeah, and started celebrating it on a Monday. Before then, from 1868 to 1970, it was called Decoration Day.

We remember and honor our fallen soldiers who made the ultimate sacrifice for our country and our freedom. J-101.

0: 104 for the weekend, and that is Alex Warren and Ordinary. A lot of folks enjoying the fact that it's a Sunday night, but tomorrow is Memorial Day, so we get an extra day on the weekend. So everybody loves those three-day weekends, and we're so glad that you are spending part of it with us here at J104. But don't forget, tomorrow at 3 o'clock, there is a specific time that we are supposed to pause and reflect on those that gave the ultimate sacrifice for this great nation. Yeah, so happy Memorial Day from J104.
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3: 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Weather.
4: Keeping the clouds in place with showers and a chance of some thunderstorms, especially early and overnight. Low will drop down into the lower 60s. Showers, a chance of storms on Memorial Day Monday, a high right around 75. Monday night, chance of showers and storms, low 60s. We'll see another round of showers, a chance of thunderstorms on Tuesday, a high near 75. As we head into Wednesday, we'll see showers, a chance of storms, or high temperatures on Wednesday near 75. Thursday, scattered rain and thunderstorms, a high right around 75. I'm meteorologist Sally Russell from the Cold Chevy Body Shop Weather Center.
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0: weekend, celebrating Memorial Day with all of your fun ones from years ago. 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